admirable playing by Leon Fleischer. It was full of an inner life. Yes, it was, Leon. And it was the first movement hymn of the suite composed in 1925. That was a very important year for modernism. This was Stravinsky's neoclassical period, and this was the year that the piano suite by Schoenberg was written, which now codified the 12-tone method forever. Yes, it is The Piano Matters. Let's remember, you need to help us if you can. Keep up our high standards. And those standards are high for every program. So give lots or give what you can. But we do need you, and we are thankful for our dedicated listenership. To make a donation, go to WWFM.org and press donate. Well, George A. Osborne was born in Limerick, Ireland. He was a good friend of Chopin. Chopin really liked George. In fact, when he was in Edinburgh, the last year of his life in 1849, Chopin was very, very adamant that George does not come to hear him play. The only solo recital that Chopin ever gave in his life. And he said to him in the letter, you know, please, I will not be hurt to advantage because the hall is too big. It held 1,000 people, and Chopin just couldn't bear to play to such a populace. Well, I think that Osborne came anyway. I am not certain of that. Later in life, he left Paris. He had a small niche there as a virtuoso, and he had a very distinguished career as a teacher in London's musical world. He wrote many dozens of drawing room pieces. I'm going to play for you one that I'm fond of. It's called La Pluie des Perles.

There you have it. George A. Osborne, possibly the first time you've ever heard a shred of his music, composed around 1870, and the pianist was me, and doing my best. And the piece is called La Pluie des Perles. And Osborne, by the way, lived a long life. Born in 1806, that means he was born 1 year later than George's son, Chopin's partner, and 4 years before Frédéric Chopin himself. Chopin living till 1849. Guess how long Osborne lived? To 1893. The Piano Matters is heard each week. Same time, the same station, but with different effects and always different music. Do you know the book on the French Revolution by Edmund Burke? It was written around 1794 or something, and it still survives. It's a great Bible for the conservatives. And he wrote this: "Manners are of more importance than laws. Upon them, in a great measure, the laws depend." How correct, I think. Quentin Crisp. I knew him. He was a strange apparition in New York during the 90s and 80s. He had come from London, and one of his most famous statements is, because someone said, "Do you ever clean your apartment?" "Oh, never, never. I found out long ago that the dust never goes higher after 4 years." Well, he said this: "Manners are a cool form of love." I like that a lot. Carl Maria von Weber, 1786-1826. Think of it. He died before Beethoven and Schubert. He's a mighty transition composer into Romanticism. And because he's a transition composer, he's born just a little too early to have completely mastered that form of musical expression. He's too hampered at times by the sonata form, by scholasticism. However, there's no doubt that he's a glorious composer. He wrote 4 sonatas for piano, and if you remember, the glorious Invitation to the Dance in 1819, literally the ballroom dance that launched the form of the century. I'm going to have you hear Robert Casadesu in a live performance, Presto Giocoso, the 4th section from this 1822 work, the Concertstück Opus 79. It's a whiz of a piece. It stems from a performance given March 1960 in Torino, Italy, and the conductor was Van Cliburn's favorite, Kirill Kondrashin.

Mother Kasadesu always satisfies, and did so also in the fourth section of Weber's Konzertstück. And my goodness, what finger evenness you must possess to play that well. It was a war horse of many romantic pianists. Louis Immortal Gottschalk played it in America. Liszt always played it, but it's lost its popularity. It now lives on the fringes of the great repertoire. But I'm glad you heard it, because this piece has verve. Let's have another quote by the immortal La Rochefoucauld, and he says, "Our heartiest praise is usually reserved for our admirers." Here is one of Samuel Johnson's greatest utterances, in my opinion. I quote him a lot because I think that the man is stupendous. He says, "There is nothing too little for so little a creature as man. It is by studying little things that we attain the great art of having as little mercy and as much happiness as possible." That's good. Let's turn to the late Nicholas Economou. He died in 1993 at the age of 40. He's a very special artist, and I think you'll feel that. And here he is, Economou, in Schumann's well-known, to say the least, Arabesque.

It was Nicholas Economou playing with skill and tenderness the arabesque of Schumann. And that was the signature piece of Clara Schumann, who had never to give a recital that people weren't begging to hear her play the arabesque, especially in her 19 or so tours of England. Once again, I'm going to say, do remember, when you are pleased with our station, with our station's constant endeavors, may I say, to open your purse, take from it what you can. We will appreciate your contributions to our health. Believe me. Go to WWFM.org and push with all your might. Donate. So here are the words of Francis Bacon. Generally, he says, all warlike people are a little idle and love danger better, much better than travail. Neither must they be too much broken of it, the danger, if they shall be preserved in vigor. I say, what is this thing called war? Why is it still persisting? It amazes me. This is the 21st century. Is it in the genes? Well, let's put it aside as we must put aside hate. Back to dear Pacific music, and I need consolation from all the raging turmoil around us. Listen to this divine melody, the list consolation number 3, and listen to the way Horowitz molds the phrase, and what sound

Vladimir Horowitz achieves that sound that only he can in the Consolation by Liszt. And I just realized, I think a couple of days ago, that Horowitz had passed on 30 years ago. Already? I hope you are with me enjoying The Piano Matters, because I am indeed enjoying it. As Founding Father Franklin says, a word to the wise is enough, and many words won't fill a bushel. They say oysters are a cruel meat because we eat them alive, and then they are uncharitable meat, for we leave nothing to the poor, and they are ungodly meat because we never say grace, and they leave naught but shells. Who said that? Write to me, tell me, because I don't know. Johannes Brahms, the third of the immortal bees, was he equal to the first bee, Bach? No. Was he equal to Beethoven? Oh, no, Brahms would not, definitely he would not say that. But yes, he is one of the masters of music.

music, and he premiered his own second concerto. It's Opus 83, and I'd like you to listen to the fourth movement. It's the only four-movement concerto in the active repertoire, and it remains one of the epic challenges for the pianist because it's so awkward. Brahms just had a way of playing the piano that I think only he really was comfortable with. Well, I'd like you to hear a great Brahmsian, Edwin Fischer, born in Switzerland in 1886, and then Wilhelm Furtwängler, his contemporary. And he's going to conduct the Vienna Philharmonic. It's a recording of many years ago, but worth listening to.

You heard the legendary musician, pianist Edwin Fischer and Wilhelm Furtwängler from a recording of the finale of the second Brahms concerto. Have you read much William Hazlitt? I actually read a whole book of his essays. What an interesting 18th century into the 19th writer. And he still read. He has a style, and he has wit, and he has wisdom. And he also painted, something that many people should try. And he says, one is never tired of painting because you have to set down not what you knew already, but what you have discovered. And here's the great one. There is a continual creation out of nothing going on. And we turn to Bella Bartok, whose last apartment was on East 57th, and there's a plaque on the building, I'm so glad to know. And many think he's the greatest Hungarian composer of the 20th century. Do I think that? Oh, yes. Bartok was also a mighty wonderful pianist, and listen to his recordings when you have a chance. And he left very many wonderful piano works, 3 concertos for the instrument with orchestra, all classics, and his children pieces. I wonder why they are not taught to children by the many piano teachers. They're called the Mikrokosmos. And he was one of the first ethnic musicologists, and with his terrific pal, the composer Zoltán Kodály, in the first decade of the last century, they went out in the field, so to speak, and many countries around them. Oh, my goodness, Transylvania. I think they even ended up a little bit in Turkey. They collected something like 7,000 folk songs, and they would go to village after village, and if they couldn't notate them easily with their own hands, they had with them an early Edison gramophone. They saved a treasure trove. They were worried, like other folk song collectors in different countries, that industrialization would destroy this amazing heritage. Let's listen to the 6th Romanian dance by Bela Bartok, and the pianist is the late and lamented Zoltán Kocsis.

just 50 seconds, because he could really put a lot of folk music within a little scope, the Romanian dance number 6, Bela Bartok, and it was superbly rendered by Zoltán Kocsis. In Measure for Measure, Shakespeare says, "Great with child and longing for stewed prunes." By the way, stewed prunes in the Elizabethan era was considered an aphrodisiac. And later it seems that when a woman was pregnant, she wanted pickles. Did you ever hear that one? Let's return to Zoltán Kocsis. We just heard him in Bartok for 50 seconds, and now we give him 5 minutes to play for us the evocative masterpiece from the great Frenchman's incomparable piano output. Indeed, in Debussy, the piano is a paintbrush. And we listen to Evenings in Granada, where a habanera rhythm permeates, sometimes so quietly. Then short, fine, wondrous little themes come to the fore. Manuel de Falla was so stunned with this piece, and he was stunned with the fact that Debussy never entered Spain in his life, that he said in this piece there is a marvelous distillation by the most concentrated atmosphere ever created for Andalusia.

evenings in Granada, one wrong smear of the pedal, one wrong step, one wrong note ruins the rarefied work of art called Soirée dans Grenade. Played so well, I thought, very differently than, let's say, Gieseking by Zoltán Kocsis. And we have concluded this program, The Piano Matters, with The Evenings in Granada by Claude Debussy, dearly played by Zoltán Kocsis. Please join me once again, won't you, for a journey in the gardens of the piano literature. This is a very important quote to me. It's by Aldous Huxley, someone I adore, and again, always his stuff is with me. I read his letters, I read so many things, but this is from an essay in a later book of his called Beyond the Brave New World. Listen to this. Neurosis is the failure of the conscious ego to deal with the events of the moment. Instead of dealing with what is happening now, the neurotic person deals with events in terms of repressed feeling and hidden memories from the past, which are totally irrelevant to what is happening at the present time. This is David Dubal. Thank you for listening.

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1: 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I'm the Chief Content Officer here at Delmarva Public Media. 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

Dawn reddening the light in the sky on Easter morning, one of the beautiful hymns set by Orlando de Lasso there in the court in Munich at Bavaria, working for Duke Albrecht. And it is one of the pieces, in fact, the earliest work chronologically, from an amazing recording featuring that ensemble in alto directed by Lambert Coulson. It's called Passages, German Ritual Music, 1600 to 1800. This week on Millennium of Music, I'm Robert Aubrey Davis. And while we even leap forward to the time of Bach and even early Beethoven, believe it or not, Lasso's doesn't quite fit because he's so much earlier than 1600 for that work particularly. But the works that were chosen really center on the 17th century. And some very fine examples. The most famous of those early German Baroque composers, the amusingly referred to law firm of Schein, Scheidt, and Schütz. Well, all three of them are here. We'll hear the beautiful Lament of Absalom with Schütz's performance, a work that includes four trombones, Samuel Scheidt's exquisite Dolorous Pavane, and then to Schein, the very sweet piece, O Jesulein, mein Jesulein, happily, a work that we still hear. And we'll actually kick it off with an earlier composer, Christoph Strauss, who was born in Vienna about 1575, lives on to 1631, and we'll hear his Eastertide setting, the Hec Dies. All of that from that remarkable recording featuring the ensemble in alto, conducted by Lambert Coulson.

In Alto, directed by Lambert Coulson, the recording Passages, German Ritual Music, 1600 to 1800, this week right here on Millennium of Music. I'm Robert Aubrey Davis.

I'm Robert Aubrey Davis. Our next group will take us to, well, one of the most famous composers, one who had a titanic impact on the young Bach, Dietrich Buxtehude, born there in 1637. This is the beautiful Klagelied, the piece that he wrote on the death of his father. And then we'll hear Johann Philipp Krieger, who was born in Nuremberg and works in the court of Sweden, as many of these composers did, before getting to Bayreuth. Gets to Vienna, works extensively for the Habsburgs, and then winds up in Weissenfels. And it is his setting of the Rose of Sharon section from the Song of Songs. And a little time we have, we played a little lament song by Johann Georg Olle, who lived from 1651 to 1706. Once again, the recording is called Passages, German Ritual Music, 1600 to 1800.

Once again, that is in alto, and I was amazed at how many recordings they have out. We've heard a couple of them on the program in the past. We have to find them all, I think. That's Lambert Coulson's ensemble. And the recording Passages, German Ritual Music, 1600 to 1800, this week right here on Millennium of Music. I'm Robert Aubrey Davis.

I'm Robert Aubrey Davis. Well, our next set takes us to Dietrich Becker, who was born there in Gdansk, but winds up in Hamburg and wrote an extensive, wrote operas and the like for the opera house there. But he also wrote an extensive piece of funeral music for Johann Helms, who was a official there in Saxony. And that extensive work is one of the large pieces on the program. In fact, the longest one they record. And since we have time, let's turn to the beautiful psalm setting by Heinrich Schütz from Psalm 5, the Freudictis Vibis, and once again, the recording featuring In Alto, conducted by Lambert Colson.

Lambert Coulson, the Ensemble In Alto. The recording is called Passages, German Ritual Music, 1600 to 1800. And yes, it does continue on to Bach and even Beethoven. But for complete information about the ensemble, simply go to our website, millenniumofmusic.com. We're always very pleased when you do. Our technical director is Christopher Drummond, and for the program, this has been your producer and host, I'm Robert Aubrey Davis.

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Hello and welcome to With Heart and Voice, a program celebrating the rich repertoire of sacred choral and organ music. I'm Peter Dubois, and I'm so happy that you've joined me for the next hour of wonderful listening. As we continue to move through the changing seasons of the year, on this edition of With Heart and Voice, we'll welcome the new season of autumn and celebrate creation. Wonderful sacred choral and organ music focusing on the wonders of nature and of beauty of creation, with pieces by Rutter, Gothrop, Lemaire, and a host of others. There's no better way to launch into the season of autumn than hearing organ music of Leo Sowerby. His piece, Comes Autumn Time, was first composed in 1916. He later arranged it for orchestra, and it became widely popular across America as an orchestral overture. He was inspired by a somewhat sentimental poem by Bliss Carman, which Sowerby felt captured the vibrant colors and dramatic landscapes of his childhood in and around Grand Rapids, Michigan. Well, here comes Autumn Time, performed by Todd Wilson on the great organ of the Washington National Cathedral.

Todd Wilson played Comes Autumn Time by Leo Sowerby on the organ of the Washington National Cathedral. You're listening to With Heart and Voice. In the spring of 1863, hymn writer and poet Folliot S. Pierpoint was sitting on a hilltop outside his native city of Bath, admiring the natural beauty with the winding Avon River and blooming flowers. In viewing the lovely scene, he determined to write a sacrifice of praise, celebrating God's goodness, human love, and the church. He originally wrote For the Beauty of the Earth as a sacramental hymn for the Eucharist, with its original refrain, Christ our God, to thee we raise this our sacrifice of praise. Hymnal editors later changed the refrain to make it more generally useful to, Lord of all, to thee we raise this our hymn of grateful praise. We'll hear a choral setting of these familiar words composed by Andrew Carter and performed by the RSCM Millennium Youth Choir, directed by Gordon Stewart. Mark Williams plays the organ.

For the Beauty of the Earth by Andrew Carter. The Royal School of Church Music Millennium Youth Choir was directed by Gordon Stewart. Psalm 8 is a glorious psalm of praise to the Creator and of creation, set in our next piece by composer Daniel Gothrop, who's led a multifaceted career in addition to his significant work as a composer. He's also been active as a broadcaster, organist, conductor, teacher, and writer, including a stint as music critic for the Washington Post. His festive anthem, How Excellent Is Thy Name, is performed here by the Utah State University Chamber Singers with organist Jonathan Rose. Corey Evans conducts.

Corey Evans led the Utah State University Chamber Singers in How Excellent Is Thy Name by Daniel Gothrop. Jonathan Rose played the organ. Another familiar text finds a refreshing new setting in our next selection. The anonymous text of The Apple Tree appeared in a 1784 collection of Joshua Smith from New Hampshire. Perhaps the most well-known setting was written by Elizabeth Poston, first as a solo song in 1961, and later as a choral work in 1967. In more recent years, Houston-based composer David Ashley White wrote a lovely setting, which we'll hear sung by the choir of Palmer Memorial Church in Houston, a parish for which he's written a number of works over many decades. Brady Knapp conducts, Martha Chapman plays violin.

The Apple Tree by David Ashley White was sung by the choir of Palmer Memorial Episcopal Church in Houston. Martha Chapman played violin and Brady Knapp directed. You're listening to With Heart and Voice. Two original tunes by David Ashley White set a hymn, So the Day Dawn. The serene and thoughtful text is by Bishop Timothy Dudley Smith. So the Day Dawn is performed here by the choir of Palmer Memorial Episcopal Church in Houston, where Brady Knapp is director of music. Violinist is Alan Austin.

So the Day Dawn, a hymn composed by David Ashley White on a text by Timothy Dudley Smith. It was sung by the choir of Palmer Memorial Episcopal Church in Houston. One of the great Psalms of Assurance, Psalm 121, opens with a grand depiction of the natural wonder of the mountains. John Rutter's setting of this beloved psalm was composed relatively early in his career in 1975. In the anthem, "I Will Lift Up Mine Eyes," the subtle shifts of meter fit the natural rhythm of the words, effortlessly conveying the assurance found in the text. It's performed here by the Tabernacle Choir and Orchestra at Temple Square. Mac Wilberg conducts.

Mack Wilberg led the Tabernacle Choir and Orchestra at Temple Square in a glorious setting of Psalm 121, I Will Lift Up Mine Eyes by John Rutter. The beloved melody, Londonderry Air, first appeared in a publication in 1855, having been notated from hearing a blind fiddler playing it in Limavady by Jane Ross. It's named for the county Londonderry in Ireland where it was found. Early 20th century organ virtuoso Edwin H. Lemaire famously transcribed it for organ, and we'll hear it in a further arrangement for cello and organ performed by Todd Wilson and his daughter, cellist Rachel Wilson. They perform at the Parish of St. Luke in Evanston, Illinois.

Londonderry Air, as arranged by Edwin H. Lemaire and performed by Rachel Wilson, cello, and her father, Todd, organist. You're listening to With Heart and Voice. Aaron Copland was among the first of hundreds of American composers, conductors, and performers who studied with the legendary French pedagogue Nadia Boulanger throughout much of the 20th century. Through her highly disciplined method of study, she helped generations of Americans find their American voice as composers. In 1947, Copland was commissioned to write a choral work for a symposium on music criticism held at Harvard. Up to that time, he'd composed very little for chorus, let alone a piece of considerable length. He chose to set the story of creation as a single movement work for mezzo-soprano storyteller and unaccompanied chorus. The chanted phrase, "and the evening and the morning were the first, second, third, fourth day, etc.," became a refrain ending each section. And with each repetition, the tonal center moved higher. Robert Shaw conducted the premiere at Harvard on May 2nd that year, and we'll hear a recording by the St. Thomas Choir of Men and Boys, directed by John Scott. They're joined by mezzo-soprano Meg Bregel. Music of Aaron Copland on With Heart and Voice.

In the Beginning, a Single Movement Cantata by Aaron Copland. It was performed by mezzo-soprano Meg Bregel, joined by the St. Thomas Choir of Men and Boys. John Scott directed.

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0: violinist Noah Bendix Bagley with the Oklahoma City Philharmonic, conducted by Alexander Micklethwaite. Music by American composer Jonathan Leshnoff. We heard the slow movement from his violin concerto number 2, Chokhmah Yud. Gemar Chatima Tovah, if you are observing Yom Kippur on this Sunday night. I'm Steve Seal. Music of the Finnish composer Anu Juhani Rautavaara in a moment.
1: 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Chance of thunderstorms overnight, otherwise overcast. Lows around 69, southwesterly winds around 5 miles an hour. Slight chance for showers and foggy early Monday, 77. That's a look at your forecast from Delmarva Public Media. I'm meteorologist Derek Height. Currently 74.
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0: We've heard the Piano Trio No. 2 in C minor by Mendelssohn, played there by violinist Joshua Bell, cellist Stephen Isserlis, and pianist Jeremy Dink.
1: 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Chance for showers overnight, otherwise cloudy. Lows around 69, westerly winds around 5 miles an hour. Cloudy again Monday, slight chance of rain showers, high of 77. That's a look at your forecast from Delmarva Public Media. I'm meteorologist Derek Height. Right now, it's 74 degrees.
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0: That's called Umbrian Scene by American composer Ulysses Kay. Arthur Fagan led the Vienna Radio Symphony Orchestra. I'm Steve Seal. Have a great night.
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0: Pretty amazing how much energy just one solo instrument can create. Pianist Mitsuko Uchida with the second piano sonata in F major from Mozart. Now you'll get a chance to catch your breath in a minute with an uplifting work for clarinet. I'm Melanie Renata. You're listening to Music Through the Night.
1: 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Cloudy skies overnight with a chance of rain showers. Lows dip down to about 69. West winds around 5 miles an hour. Slight chance for showers and foggy early Monday. High temperatures reach up to 77. And that's a look at your forecast from Delmarva Public Media. I'm meteorologist Derek Height. Right now, 73.
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0: This is what happens when admiration gets turned into art. Across time and space, Mozart has countless fans. One of his biggest fans may well have been another legendary composer, Peter Tchaikovsky. And having that compositional gift himself, Tchaikovsky was able to do what most devoted Mozart fans rarely get the chance to do. He took a handful of Mozart's overlooked miniatures, polished them up with rich orchestral color, and he turned them into this. An orchestral suite he lovingly called Mozartiana. It's coming up later this hour. I'm Melanie Renata. I'm so glad you're here. This is Music Through the Night.

0: Rip roarin'. That's exactly how composer Eric Owaisen described the finale of that work, and he ain't wrong. Joanne Folletta conducting the Buffalo Philharmonic, and three trombonists, Jonathan Lombardo, Timothy Smith, and Jeffrey D, for Owaisen's Triple Concerto. I'm Melanie Renata, and I've got a tender piece for you, one for the piano, in just a moment. You're listening to Music Through the Night.
1: 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Chance for showers overnight, otherwise cloudy. Lows around 69. Westerly winds around 5 miles an hour. Slight chance for showers Monday. High temperatures reach up to 77. Cloudy skies expected with fog early. And that's a look at your forecast from Delmarva Public Media. I'm meteorologist Derek Height. Currently 74.
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0: A teeny tiny taste of Mozart brought to you by Tchaikovsky, a reinvention of some of Mozart's musical pearls by one of Mozart's biggest fans. Known as Mozartiana, that was Tchaikovsky's fourth orchestral suite in G, Antal Doraty conducting the new Philharmonia Orchestra.
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0: A hodgepodge of folk themes and melancholic dreams. Two Nordic melodies by Edvard Grieg, the Malmö Symphony performing. The mood lifts with a bit of Baroque in just a minute. I'm Melanie Renata, and this is Music Through the Night.
1: 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Slight chance of rain showers overnight. Otherwise, cloudy skies expected. Lows around 69. Winds out of the west, around 5 miles an hour. Cloudy skies expected again Monday, 77. And that's a look at your forecast from Delmarva Public Media. I'm meteorologist Derek Height. Currently, 75.
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3: September 21st is the United Nations International Day of Peace. The annual event focuses on efforts to end conflict and promote peace around the world. Sunday Baroque celebrates International Day of Peace with peaceful music, including selections from an opera composed in honor of a peace treaty. 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

0: Music criticized so much and for so long that composer Felix Mendelssohn eventually pulled it from performance, said he should burn it all together. Fortunately, he did not. His Fifth Symphony, in D minor known as Reformation, Court Mazur, conducting the Leipzig Gewandhaus.
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0: part Baroque, part Rococo. Completely a fun classical mashup. The Barococo by Lars Erik Larsson, the Helsingborg Symphony performing, Andrew Manzi at the podium. I'm Melanie Renata, with some elegant whimsy in just a tick. 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
1: 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Lows dip down to about 69 overnight under overcast skies, northwesterly winds around 5 miles an hour. Cloudy skies expected with fog in spots early Monday. High temperatures reach up to 77. That's a look at your forecast from Delmarva Public Media. I'm meteorologist Derek Height. Right now, it's 74 degrees.
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0: music that helps to tell a story about trying to climb that elusive and totally made-up social ladder. 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

0: The Sphinx Virtuosi helping you breathe easy. The Andante Cantabile from the second string quartet in E minor by Florence Price. I'm Melanie Renata, and you'll want to pack your bags. You and I are catching a red-eye flight to Brazil for Respighi's Brazilian Impressions in just a minute.
1: 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Low is around 69.
2: Overnight,
1: under overcast skies,
2: northwesterly winds
1: around 5 miles an hour. Highs level off around 77 and foggy early Monday,
2: overcast skies.
1: That's a look at your forecast from Delmarva Public Media. I'm meteorologist Derek Height. Currently, it's 74 degrees.
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0: Some people bring home fun little tchotchkes from vacation, but not Respighi. He took a trip to Brazil and brought home inspiration for that. His Brazilian impressions. Eduardo Mehta conducting the Dallas Symphony. I'm Melanie Renata with a work of love in just a minute.
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2: Los Angeles, Berlin, New York, London, the list goes on and on. I'm Allison Young. Symphony Cast takes you around the world to hear the world's best orchestras in concert. 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

0: 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For Gabrielle Fauré, it inspired that. 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
0: You know that old saying, a jack of all trades is a master of none? Well, you know there's more to that, right? Yeah, it goes, a jack of all trades is a master of none, but oftentimes better than a master of one. Yeah, it's a gift to know how to do a bunch of different things. What do you call that? A Renaissance man? Well, that's composer and Renaissance man Tilman Sosato to a T. I'll share more about him and have this work from him later this hour. I'm Melanie Renata. Please stay with me.

0: Letting your inner child play a bit this morning. Traditional Welsh nursery tunes and lullabies reimagined into that Fantasia from Grace Williams. I'm Melanie Renata, and you and I get to lean a little further into folk flavor in just a moment.
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3: 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Cloudy skies expected with fog in spots early today with daytime highs approaching 77. Northeasterly winds 8 to 15 miles an hour. Chance for showers tonight. Lows dip down to about 66. Cloudy skies expected. And that's a look at your forecast from Delmarva Public Media. I'm meteorologist Derek Height. Right now, it's 72 degrees.

0: music from the moment Mozart's musical evolution really became impossible to ignore. The final work in his Salzburg series, his Symphony No. 28 in C major, Vladimir Spivkov conducting the Moscow Virtuosi. I'm Melanie Renata. You and I get to eavesdrop on a pretty intense conversation between two cellos in just a tick.
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0: Ton Koopman conducting the Amsterdam Baroque, and cellist Jonathan Manson and Yo-Yo Ma wrapping up our time together this morning with some vibrant Vivaldi, his concerto for two cellos in G minor. I'm Melanie Renata. Thanks for being with me. Be good to yourself today, and be good to your neighbor too, okay?
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0: Festival March there by Johan Halvorsen. That was the Latvian National Symphony Orchestra. Coming up next, something from far and away, and also an oboe concerto going back to the days of Italy in the Baroque era.
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3: 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High temperatures reach up to 77 with fog and spots early today under overcast skies. Winds out of the northeast, 8 to 15 miles an hour. Chance of rain showers tonight. Lows level off around 66. Cloudy skies expected. That's a look at your forecast from Delmarva Public Media. I'm meteorologist Derek Height. Right now, it's 71 degrees.

0: Gold and Silver Waltz, quite a dramatic arrangement there of a Franz Lehár composition, Billy Boskovsky and the Vienna Johann Strauss Orchestra. Rachel Portman wrote a lot of beautiful music for film and real life. We're going to have the latter of her, that side of her creative expression coming up next, and a symphony from Edvard Grieg.
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2: September 21st is the United Nations International Day of Peace. The annual event focuses on efforts to end conflict and promote peace around the world. Sunday Baroque celebrates International Day of Peace with peaceful music, including selections from an opera composed in honor of a peace treaty. It's on Sunday Baroque this week.

0: That was the finale to a symphony by Edvard Grieg. Nemi Järvi conducted the Gothenburg Symphony Orchestra. The work, even though he pulled it while he was alive, did find new life in unsanctioned performances. He rewrote two middle movements for piano duet.
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0: String Quintet, also known as American, the American Second Movement. Antonin Dvorak composed that, and it was the Raphael Ensemble. Feeling like a little midnight polka? Well, get your dancing clothes on. We'll have some Emil Valteufel coming up next, along with Georg Philipp Telemann. Something for the horns. 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
3: 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Highs level off around 77 today under overcast skies. Winds out of the northeast, 8 to 15 miles an hour. Chance of rain showers tonight. Lows dip down to about 66. Cloudy skies expected. And that's a look at your forecast from Delmarva Public Media. I'm meteorologist Derek Height. Right now, 69.
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0: The Thieving Magpie Overture, Gioachino Rossini. That was Claudio Abbado and the Chamber Orchestra of Europe. A short symphony coming up next from Luigi Boccherini.
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0: Born this date, 1934, Canadian singer-songwriter Leonard Cohen, he of Hallelujah, Death of a Ladies' Man, and Suzanne fame, was born in Montreal, Quebec. Here's a symphony by Luigi Boccherini.

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2: 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The county has surrounding waterways on three sides with public boat ramps and two public beaches. 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

0: One of the greatest cases of posthumous glory has got to be Georges Bizet, particularly his opera Carmen. An absolute failure during Bizet's lifetime, the opera became hugely popular after his death. It's something like the second most frequently performed opera in the world. Bizet's melodies have become part of our shared musical vocabulary, partly because of those frequent operatic performances, but also because of pieces like this. From APM, American Public Media, this is Performance Today. I'm Valerie Kaler. Franz Waxman's cinematic arrangement of Bizet in a virtuoso showpiece for violin, on the way.
1: This is Bird Note. This American goldfinch is unmistakable in his bright yellow breeding plumage. Come late this summer in the northern United States, though, and his feathers begin to look a little ragged. This bird is getting ready to migrate south for the winter. And after its last migration, a busy breeding season, and exposure to the elements, it's time for a new set of feathers. While the goldfinch is growing new flight feathers in a process called molting, he's not as nimble on the wing. That makes it awkward to gather food. And he's more vulnerable to predators. Yikes! Just to be safe, this goldfinch makes a pit stop at a secondary location, away from the breeding ground, to undergo the indignities of molting. Lots of songbirds make these migratory detours to change out their feathers, usually between their big spring and fall journeys. It's called molt migration. Birds in the West are more likely to travel farther from their breeding grounds to find safe havens, but scientists are noticing this behavior in bird species across the U.S. To protect birds during this exposed stage, molt migration habitats could be important targets for future conservation efforts. For Bird Note, I'm Mark Bramhill.
0: Music inspired by prayers for Yom Kippur on the way this hour, and right now, a musical prayer by Ernest Bloch. Cellist Sheku Kane Mason made this arrangement for himself and his violinist brother, Brima. This is Prayer from Jewish Life by Ernest Bloch.

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0: Beethoven wrote one opera, Fidelio, and based on how much trouble he had with the overture, it's not surprising he never tried to write another opera. Overture number one, rejected at a preview and set aside. Overture number three, better, but a bit overpowering. The fourth and final overture is the one that stuck. So what about number two? Well, that is the one that folks heard at the opera's premiere in 1805. It didn't make the final cut, but it remains a concert favorite on its own. From APM, American Public Media, this is Performance Today. I'm Valerie Kaler. Beethoven's rejected Fidelio overtures all bear the name of the heroine, Leonore. Leonore number two on the way.
3: This is the Composer's Datebook for September 21st. I'm John Burge. On today's date, in 1962, the Russian-born composer Igor Stravinsky returned to his homeland for the first time in nearly half a century. When Stravinsky left in 1914, Tsar Nicholas was still on the throne. By 1962, a lot had changed. For starters, Stravinsky's music had been severely criticized in the Soviet Union. Tikhon Krenikov, first secretary of the Soviet Composers Union, branded Stravinsky, quote, the apostle of reactionary forces in bourgeois music, close quote. Dmitri Shostakovich had condemned, quote, the unwholesome influence of Stravinsky and his complete divorce from the true demands of our time. Whether Krenikov or Shostakovich really believed this or merely parroted the official party line is debatable. But Stravinsky's return to Russia proved a profoundly emotional experience for all concerned. The 80-year-old composer reconnected with old friends he hadn't seen in 50 years and relatives he had never met. And yes, Stravinsky even met with Krenikov and Shostakovich. Stravinsky led the Moscow Symphony in his Symphonic Ode and Orpheus Ballet. Stravinsky's American assistant Robert Kraft led the orchestra in Stravinsky's revolutionary The Rite of Spring, all to thunderous applause. For an encore, Stravinsky returned to conduct a quintessentially Russian score, his own 1917 arrangement of the Volga Boatman's Song. Composer's Datebook is produced by APM, American Public Media, in collaboration with the American Composers Forum, reminding you that all music was once new.
0: Also on the way, a string quartet by Spanish composer Juan Arriaga. He was born on Mozart's birthday, about a dozen years after Mozart's death. Like his birthday buddy, Arriaga was also a child prodigy, both at the keyboard and at composition. And like Mozart, he died far too young. Juan Arriaga wrote only one symphony in 1825. Here's an excerpt. Enrique Garcia Asensio conducts the Hispania Symphony Orchestra.

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0: Stephen Huff told me not too long ago that when he does arrangements of tunes by other people, he thinks of them in the style of classical composers. So when he was asked to arrange music from the movie Mary Poppins, music by Richard and Robert Sherman, he kind of thought of that one, Chim Chim Cheree, in the style of Rachmaninoff. The recording, which came out earlier this year, is called Piano Postcards, and that was track one, with Sir Stephen playing piano.
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4: Cloudy skies expected today, with daytime highs approaching 77. Winds out of the northeast, 8 to 15 miles an hour. Cloudy skies expected again tonight. Chance for showers, lows level off around 66. That's a look at your forecast from Delmarva Public Media. I'm meteorologist Derek Height. Right now, it's 70 degrees.
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0: keeping all 47 of her strings in tune. That was Marielle Nordman with the Franz Liszt Chamber Orchestra. The conductor was Jean-Pierre Rampal, first famous for his flute playing. And the music was the Harp Concerto in C Major by François Boieldieu. It is pretty much fall, but from the Four Seasons by Vivaldi, those violin concertos, we'll check in with spring. That's in just a minute.
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0: One of the Four Seasons by Vivaldi, concertos for violin and orchestra. That was Spring on this fall day, and it was played by Monica Huggett and the Raglan Baroque Players, led by Nicholas Kramer.
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0: The three perpetual motion pieces by Poulenc, not so much perpetual motion in the way that you and I might think of it, but the idea of moving freely from one key to another, just with abandon, at least in the 20th century. That was flute player Lisa Friend and guitarist Craig Ogden in music originally written for solo piano. Piano and Orchestra, Mozart, coming up in just a moment.
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3: 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High of 77 this afternoon, under overcast skies, northeast winds 8 to 15 miles an hour. Cloudy skies expected again tonight. Chance for showers, lows dip down to about 66. And that's a look at your forecast from Delmarva Public Media. I'm meteorologist Derek Height. Currently, it's 71 degrees.

0: Piano Concerto No. 18 in B-flat by Mozart. That was Mitsuko Uchida and the English Chamber Orchestra, led by Jeffrey Tate.
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3: 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Cloudy skies expected this afternoon with daytime highs approaching 77. Winds out of the northeast, 8 to 15 miles an hour. Chance of rain showers tonight. Lows dip down to about 66. Cloudy skies expected. And that's a look at your forecast from Delmarva Public Media. I'm meteorologist Derek Height. Right now, 72.
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0: That was the symphony in C major, the only symphony by Georges Bizet of Carmen fame. He wrote that when he was 17 and a student at the Paris Conservatory. And you heard it played there by an American orchestra, the St. Paul Chamber Orchestra, led by Hugh Wolfe. John Steinbeck's novel, or novella, The Red Pony, is set on a California ranch. And we meet a young boy whose dad has just given him a small pony. 15 years after that book was published, it was adapted into a film starring Myrna Loy, Robert Mitchum, and the child actor Peter Miles. The man invited to write music for the movie adaptation was Aaron Copland, and some of what he wrote is coming up in just a moment.
1: 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I'm the Chief Content Officer here at Delmarva Public Media. 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
2: 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I'm Allison Young. 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

0: Music from the 1940s by Aaron Copland, written to go along with the film adaptation of the novella The Red Pony by John Steinbeck. That was the Buffalo Philharmonic Orchestra under Joanne Folletta.
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0: A dance by the Brazilian composer, guitarist Paulo Belinati, performed there by the Eden Stell guitar duo. Felix Mendelssohn was 16 when he wrote his octet for strings, and in the music he gives the instruction that it is to be played by all of the instruments in the style of a symphony. And if you look at the parts, you'll see they're composed as fully independent entities, not two groups of four, which would have been the tradition at the time. In other words, Mendelssohn, at age 16, was charting new territory. His octet is on the way in a moment.
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4: Overcast this afternoon with a high of 77. Winds out of the northeast, 8 to 15 miles an hour. Cloudy skies tonight, slight chance for showers. Lows dip down to about 65. And that's a look at your forecast from Delmarva Public Media. I'm meteorologist Eric Height. Right now, 71.
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0: When you consider that Felix Mendelssohn wrote about a dozen string symphonies in his preteen years, I guess maybe it's a little less surprising that he produced that amazing octet for strings when he was 16 years old. Those early symphonies gave him the chance to kind of explore. But still, such brilliance from a teenager. That was Mendelssohn's octet in E-flat major with Gil Shaham at the helm of that string ensemble.
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0: Ending with the Whipped Cream Waltz. That was music from a ballet provided by Richard Strauss and performed by the Tokyo Metropolitan Symphony Orchestra. I'm Melissa Owsley. 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

0: Louis Moreau Gottschalk, composer of that piece, was born in New Orleans, raised in the fashionable French Quarter. When he was three, he was already plunking out some of the tunes that he heard around him on the piano, and it wasn't long before he began to create his own. He was only 40 when he died, but he became world famous as a pianist and composer. His grand tarantelle, you just heard, by the way, for two pianos, not just one, performed by Sakiko Ohashi, and Gary Hammond.
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3: 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A coastal flood watch begins at 6 p.m. Wednesday night and continues until 4 a.m. Friday morning. Cloudy skies expected this afternoon with a high of 77. Northeast winds 8 to 15 miles an hour. And that's a look at your forecast from Delmarva Public Media. I'm meteorologist Derek Height. Currently, it's 69 degrees.
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0: That was Iberia from the Image by Claude Debussy, Dallas Symphony Orchestra there, conducted by Eduardo Mata. Alison Balsam grew up in the UK. Classical music was not around her. Her dad loved the Carpenters and Tubular Bells, but she was introduced to the trumpet when she was 7 years old, and once she got started, she fell in love. She loved what she described as the pure and elegant sound on the instrument, and she said that it went straight to her core. Alison Balsam retired several years ago from playing, but she's got lots of recordings, and we'll tap into one of those. That's in just a moment.
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0: Alison Balsam retired. Actually, it was just last September. Her final performance was at the BBC's Last Night of the Proms in September of 2025. But back to those recordings, here's one she made with the English Concert and conductor Trevor Pinnock, a suite from Purcell's The Faerie Queen.

0: A suite drawn from the semi-opera, The Fairy Queen by Henry Purcell. That was Alison Balsam Trumpet and the English Concert led by Trevor Pinnock. I'm Melissa Owsley. Thank you for listening today.
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0: A pert piece for your afternoon, six early Netherlands dances by Julius Röntgen. 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
3: 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A coastal flood watch begins at 6 p.m. Wednesday night and remains in effect until 4 a.m. Friday morning. Cloudy skies expected this afternoon with a high of 77. Northeasterly winds 8 to 15 miles an hour. And that's a look at your forecast from Delmarva Public Media. I'm meteorologist Derek Height. Right now, it's 69 degrees.

0: That's Yundi Lee playing Frédéric Chopin's Andante Spinato and Grand Polonaise. Stay close. In just a moment, you'll hear guitar music by Ignacio Cervantes.
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0: Mozart wrote this as party music, literally. The Hofner family, old friends of the Mozarts in Salzburg, commissioned it to mark a wedding, and it premiered the night before the ceremony in the summer of 76. 1776, that is. At nearly an hour long and scored for 13 instruments, it's the biggest serenade that Mozart ever wrote. 8 movements, with violin solos woven through that he likely played himself at the premiere. Stay with me for the toast that sent the wedding guests home. The finale of his Serenade No. 7, Hofner, is 10 minutes ahead.

0: Mozart's wedding music for Sigmund Hofner the Younger. That was the Serenade No. 7, Hofner. The finale with Carl Böhm conducting the Berlin Philharmonic.
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3: 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A coastal flood watch begins at 6 p.m. Wednesday night and continues until 4 a.m. Friday morning. Cloudy skies expected this afternoon with a high of 77. Northeast winds 8 to 15 miles an hour. And that's a look at your forecast from Delmarva Public Media. I'm meteorologist Derek Height. Currently, it's 69 degrees.
4: 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I'm Lisa Simeone, and I hope you'll join me as we hear the CSO charge into the 21st century with repertoire both new and old.
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0: At age 6, Anne gave public recitals at age 7. And even as a young child, she said that she knew no other life than a musician could ever have been possible for me. It's Amy Beach. And this is the scherzo from her piano concerto with Alan Feinberg piano and the Nashville Symphony Orchestra led by Kenneth Schermerhorn.

0: That's St. Luke's Chamber Ensemble with the Brandenburg Concerto No. 5 by Johann Sebastian Bach.
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0: Hiroko Ishimoto plays the piano next for this Humoresque, written by Agatha Grundahl.

0: From The Lord of the Rings, The Fellowship of the Rings, that was The Fellowship, written by Howard Shore. Nick Rain on the podium conducting the City of Prague Philharmonic Orchestra. I'm Scott Blankenship.
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There are a few works by the man who wrote what we're hearing now which have risen to the top, famous pieces in most every music lover's consciousness. But with this composer, there's so much more. One of the most prolific composers of all time, someone whose curiosity about the world and musical trends was uncommonly broad, a man who traveled the world and was influenced by so much of what he heard, a refugee from France who taught successfully in California for many years. He counted among his pupils Burt Bacharach, Dave Brubeck, and William Bolcom. This week, we're hearing the influences on the music and world of Darius Milhaud. Welcome to Exploring Music. I'm Peter Van de Graaff. I once had the opportunity to make a pilgrimage to Aix-en-Provence, to Milhaud's ancestral home, and had the pleasure of telling the workers in his home exactly what he means to me. And I can't wait to share his life story and music with you. In Milhaud's autobiography, Notes Without Music, he opens with a sentence that does much to explain his life and music. "I'm a Frenchman from Provence, and by religion, a Jew." Both of those aspects of his career were to inform much of his music. Milhaud's heritage runs very deep in Aix-en-Provence. His ancestors came to the area back in the Middle Ages and possibly well before. Milhaud once said, "I had a marvelously happy childhood. It was filled with happy memories of exploring the area, spending summers in the beautiful family retreat, hearing the birds and the frogs, and there was always music." He had vivid memories of hearing different folk songs coming simultaneously through the windows of his bedroom, something that was to become very important to his music, as we'll hear later on. When he was just 4 years old, he remembers hearing an Italian singing Funiculi Funicula outside his window and going to the piano to pluck out the melody. His father, who was a fine amateur pianist, heard his playing, was astonished, and to the young Milhaud's delight, started humming an accompaniment to it. Shortly thereafter, he began teaching his son a little piano music and playing duets with him. His mother further encouraged him, as she possessed a fine, professionally trained contralto voice. Yet it was the violin that became his passion. He started playing at the age of 7, and he was soon practicing 3 hours a day. He simply couldn't get enough of music. He said, "At night, before I fell asleep, I would shut my eyes and imagine that I heard music so amazingly free that I could never have transcribed it. To me, it was a tremendous mystery in which my soul delighted." One of his earliest musical memories was playing the Debussy string quartet with friends. Debussy was to become his most important influence early on.

Yo tells a story of having the opportunity to meet Debussy as he was preparing a concert. He was trembling in front of his great idol and never had the courage to tell Debussy that he too was a composer. And sadly, Debussy died soon thereafter. Other formative musical experiences helped encourage his budding interest. He heard de Sarasate play Saint-Saëns in Marseille, the Cortot Thibaut Casals trio. He heard Eugène Ysaÿe and Jan Kubelik, the father of Raphael. And he began to compose and met and was encouraged by the composer and critic Henri Rabaud. In 1909, he took the big plunge and decided to go to Paris for some serious study. He was able to see the whole Ring cycle conducted by Felix Weingartner. He felt a kinship with Wagner, rather surprisingly, as an iconoclast, but he was, quote, bored to tears, unquote. He went to hear Tristan, same thing. He saw Parsifal. It sickened me with its pretentious vulgarity. And yet he realized their importance and purchased scores to all of Wagner's operas. But Pelléas and Boris Godunov remained always by his bedside. He then destroyed almost everything he had written up to that point, including a 600-page opera. And he wrote his first published composition, the Violin Sonata No. 1. This doesn't sound much like his mature works. In fact, Mio later said that he didn't like the work. Let's hear the first movement of his first published composition, the Violin Sonata No. 1, with Mauro Tortorelli and Angela Meluso.

violinist Mauro Tortorelli and pianist Angela Meluzzo in the first movement of the first violin sonata, early music by Darius Milhaud. Milhaud's friend, Maurice Ravel, helped set up the first performance of the piece, and as you notice, perhaps it's very Ravel-inspired. It's maybe a little bit of traditional Catalan folk song influence as well. The Catalan region of Spain is just across the Golfe du Lion from Aix-en-Provence. One of his first teachers was Paul Ducas. Ducas taught many fine composers, including Joaquin Rodrigo and Maurice Duruflé, but Milhaud didn't think much of his teaching, and yet he liked the man and his music so much that he overlooked that. Jacques Ibert and Arthur Honegger were among his school pals. On a vacation from school, he went back home and wrote his first string quartet. And here's the first movement of his first string quartet of as many. It's with the Fanny Mendelssohn Quartet.

That was the Fanny Mendelssohn Quartet and the first movement of Darius Milhaud's String Quartet No. 1. One neighbor said of the quartet, "It sounds like Arab music." Another said, "Good heavens, this is hot stuff." At a concert, the prominent publisher Jacques Durand approached him and said simply, "I would like to publish your string quartet. Come by tomorrow and sign the papers." And he was off and running. It's Darius Milhaud all this week on Exploring Music. Why not drop us a line and tell us what you think at exploringmusic.org. Milhaud's circle of friends was expanding as he became close with Ravel and Satie, and the author and diplomat Claudel, who would figure very prominently in Milhaud's life in just a few years. His first project with Claudel was to write music to accompany the play Protée. And here is the overture to Protée. It's conducted by a very close friend and longtime associate of Darius Milhaud, Pierre Monteux, who leads the San Francisco Symphony.

Pierre Monteux conducting the San Francisco Symphony in the overture to the music for the play Protée by Claudel, but the music by Darius Milhaud. Another of Milhaud's teachers, Charles-Marie Vidor, said about Milhaud's dissonances, "The worst thing is, you get used to them." About this time, Milhaud heard a two-part canon from Bach's musical offering where the two voices play completely different music, but come together to form something completely new.

the Canon Perpetuus from the musical offering of Johann Sebastian Bach, which really opened up Mio's ears in marvelous ways. He thought, what if two completely different tonalities or tone centers were to happen simultaneously? Now I'd like to demonstrate this for you in playing something from Mio's String Quartet number 12. Here is how it sounds in the first violin part.

Nice little simple melody. Here's what it sounds like in the second violin part. Now cleanse your ears from what you just heard and listen to this.

Here's with the Viola sound. And finally, the cello part.

They all sound fine by themselves, but when you put them together, we have polytonality, each part playing in a different key, as we hear this from the 12th Quartet by Millot.

They satisfied my ear more than the normal ones, meaning the normal chords, for a polytonal chord is more subtly sweet and more violently potent. The essential part of the music, however, remains the melodic line, unquote. The Arcana String Quartet performing part of Millau's 12th Quartet, which I think very vividly demonstrates his use of multiple tonalities simultaneously. It's polytonality. And as he experimented with these new sounds, thrilling things began to happen, and this became part of his musical style throughout the rest of his life. Millau's health began to suffer, and as World War I broke out, he was rejected from serving in the military because of that. At the same time, his friend Paul Claudel was appointed French minister to Brazil, and he invited Millau to accompany him as his secretary, and this was to change everything for the young composer. Millau was reluctant to leave his beloved France behind, but a close friend was killed in action, and he felt that the trip would help him heal from his loss. It took 18 days to cross the ocean, leaving from Portugal. He arrived in Rio de Janeiro in 1917, finding an intoxicating new world before him. He said, "Rio had a potent charm. It's difficult to describe that lovely bay, tinged with fantastically shaped mountains, covered with a light shading of forest, sometimes topped with lines of palm trees that stand out like ostrich feathers in the murky light of the tropics against a sky shrouded in pearly gray clouds." He often took walks and was captivated by the sights and sounds. Again, Millau. "No sooner had the sun set than all kinds of crickets, toads, and birds with dull, sharp, or staccato cries peopled the forest night." Let's hear some of his souvenirs of Brazil, Saudades do Brasil, with pianist William Bolcom, who had studied with Darius Millau.

William Bolcom performing from the Saudades do Brasil, the Souvenirs of Brazil by Darius Milhaud, his teacher. Quoting Milhaud again, "My first contact with Brazilian folklore was very sudden. I arrived in the middle of Carnival and immediately sensed the crazy gaiety that possessed the whole town. 6 weeks before Carnival is due to begin, groups of musicians walk the streets on Saturday or Sunday evenings, select a little square, and dance to the sounds of a violão, it's a kind of guitar, and percussion instruments. One of the dancers' favorite amusements is to improvise words to a tune repeated over and over again, producing a sort of hypnosis. For 6 weeks, the whole crowd is passionately given over to dancing and singing." This spirit is reflected in the famous work he wrote a few years after returning, which is called Scaramouche, after a famous Commedia dell'arte character. Let's hear a performance of that with John Ogden and Brenda Lucas in the two-piano version.

Performance of the famous Scaramouche by Darius Milhaud, Brazilian-inspired music with John Ogden and Brenda Lucas at the piano. Continuing now to quote Darius Milhaud about his experiences in Brazil, I was fascinated with the rhythms of this popular music. There was an imperceptible pause in the syncopation, which I found very difficult to grasp. So I bought a lot of tangos and tried to play them with their syncopated rhythms. At last, my efforts were rewarded. Milhaud loved the music of Ernesto Nazareth, whom he went to hear often. Milhaud said his elusive, mournful, liquid way of playing also gave me deeper insight into the Brazilian soul. Darius Milhaud himself heard. This is a dance called a choro, kind of street music in Brazil. The title is Apanhei Te Cavaquinho, which is I Caught You, and the cavaquinho is a kind of a folk instrument.

Oh. Yet that wasn't the only source of inspiration at the time for Millot. He still had his experiments with polytonality on his mind, and he wrote a series of six little symphonies for orchestra. Little is the operative word here, as they each last less than 7 minutes. And he said that he had the sinfonias of Monteverdi in mind, not the symphonies of Beethoven. Here is the third of these little symphonies, where you can hear most clearly the clarinet and bassoon in the opening measures playing melodies in two different keys at the same time. It's with Darius Milhaud himself conducting the Luxembourg Orchestra.

The Little Symphony No. 3 by Mio. He subtitled that the Serenade Symphony, and he conducted the Luxembourg Orchestra. Yes, that was a whole symphony, and the audience was baffled by it. It lasts all of 3.5 minutes. While in Brazil, he was able to meet many of the important artists and musicians of the day who were passing through this international center, including, of course, Brazilian Heitor Villa-Lobos, but also itinerant musicians such as Artur Rubinstein, Diaghilev's Ballet Russe, Václav Nijinsky, Ernest Ansermé, Enrico Caruso, all of which would bear fruit for him later on. Although composed in 1941, our next music has reference back to his time in Brazil, as many later works did. And let's end this first day with the second piano concerto, the third movement. Here is Bernhard Kontarski conducting the Luxembourg Orchestra. The pianist is Grant Johansson.

That was the third movement, very Brazilian-inspired, from the Piano Concerto No. 2 by Darius Milhaud with Grand Johannessen Piano, Luxembourg Orchestra, conductor Bernhard Kuntarski. Milhaud's education was not yet complete. He had polytonality, Brazil, his violin. His next big step was his interactions with Jean Cocteau, Poulenc, Honegger, and others of his generation. Tomorrow, it's Milhaud and Les Six. Do join me. Exploring Music is produced by Sidney Gillard at WFMT in Chicago. Sam Genualdi is our recording engineer, with special thanks to Eric Opland and the entire WFMT production and syndication team. Our executive producer is Roger White. 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I'm Peter Vandegraaff. 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

0: For an opera of just 75 minutes, Mascagni's Cavalleria Rusticana packs a visceral punch, a tale of love, betrayal, and revenge in a small village in Sicily. On this week's Chicago Symphony Orchestra program, we'll bring you this enduring masterpiece from a February 2020 recording on the CSO Resound label. On the podium is Riccardo Muti, the CSO's music director emeritus for life. Also featured is the CSO chorus and an international cast of vocal soloists. Later on the show, Verdi brought his own take on Italian realism with his great choruses and crowd scenes. We'll hear three of these, including Patria Oppressa, or Oppressed Homeland, from Macbeth. All of that, plus a selection from Verdi's Requiem, is ahead on this week's CSO program. I'm Lisa Simeone.
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0: Anyone who's faced a tight deadline knows how a race against the clock can help concentrate one's thoughts. That was the fortune of Pietro Mascagni. The young Italian composer wrote Cavalleria Rusticana in just 2 months for a competition sponsored by a publishing house. The one-act opera beat out 73 other entries to claim first prize. It became an instant hit, traveling throughout Europe and the United States, and opera houses competed to present it. The opera opens on Easter morning on a village square. A young peasant named Turiddu has returned from military service to discover that his sweetheart, Lola, has married Alfio. So Turiddu strikes up a relationship with Santuzza, who falls deeply in love with him. But Lola, now remember, she's Turiddu's ex, is jealous and seduces him away from Santuzza. Santuzza is now left without love or honor. Eventually, Santuzza exacts revenge. She tells Alfio what Turiddu and Lola have been doing behind his back. Alfio challenges Turiddu to a duel, and Turiddu is killed. This concert performance took place at Orchestra Hall in February 2020. It features Georgian mezzo-soprano Anita Rakvelishvili as Santuzza, tenor Piero Preti as Turiddu, baritone Luca Salsi as Alfio, mezzo-soprano Ronita Miller as Lucia, mezzo-soprano Sasha Cook as Lola, Alessandra Visconti as a woman, and the Chicago Symphony Chorus under the direction of Dwayne Wolfe. On the podium is Riccardo Muti. He leads the entire cast and the Chicago Symphony Orchestra in Cavalleria Rusticana by Mascagni.